Allianz Stadium, or the Sydney Showground. So here's the kickoff. And it's going to be caught by Burton. 2 metres out from the Canterbury line. He gives it right to Leo Thompson. Runs into Papali'i and also in there Sasangi. Down he goes. 17 metres out from the Canterbury line and 12 in from the Western touchline. Played to Hayward. Goes right to Rinnakama. He's caught 21 out from his own line. Canberra 22. Canterbury banks down 4. Hayward sends it right to Underhill up the middle. He reaches the third.

0: That was Candice LeRae with Calling Me. And up next, I'm going to be playing one of our greatest and most celebrated traditional country music legends, Uncle Roger Knox. His work spans decades, and his impactful and inspiring stories will echo on for generations. I asked him which song he'd like me to play, and he requested this one. And I could not have picked a better track myself. Border Bridge by Roger Knox.
1: Drive into town on the mission lorry. Park in a shady lane, we all step down.

A graduation. We were privates without property, locked up, locked in, locked out of society. 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Every car sets out the front gate,

0: You're on Saturday Night Country with Sue Ray. Now we're going to hear some of the great interview that RN's Rudy Bremer has done with our feature artist, Richard J. Frankland. We've been hearing songs from his incredible album, Discovering Leopine Mara.
1: Richard, I know that you formed your first band, or I believe you formed your first band in 1989. And so you were lead vocals and saxophone for Jambi.
2: Yeah.
1: I'm curious, what have you noticed or appreciated about how your voice has changed over the years as you've gotten older?
2: I'm not too sure about the voice. I know that as you get older, you reflect on your words a bit differently.
1: Mm.
2: You find the time to sit with them. I used to write a lot of stuff and not even read it and then discover it later and wondered who wrote it. And I've got, I nearly swore then, I've got stuff on so many computers and old phones and things and Chinese menus I've written on and bits of paper and newspaper written around the edge, and somehow a lot of it ended up in a box in an attic.
1: And,
2: so I think

0: itself?
1: All of the above, probably.
0: All of the above.
1: And can you tell me, did you or did Elle ever interact with the late Senator Hinch?
0: Yes, I did. Do you want me to tell you?
1: As would you.
0: Yes, on the 7:30 when Lee Sales was hosting. You can find it actually on the internet. If you Google Libby Gore, Darren Hinch, 7:30, you will see me with him on his very first day of Parliament.
1: All right.
0: Yeah. And Pauline Hanson was there, and yeah, it's quite the piece actually.
1: That would be a good three-way interaction to if I could ever dig it up.
0: It's very easy to find. If you just whack it into your search engine and you'll find it.
1: Okay.
0: Libby with an I, Gore with a double R.
1: Yeah, yes, I think I do remember.
0: Do you know the answer to this question, Trev?
1: Could you replay it, please?
0: I could, because I've worked out how to use this button. Cross your fingers that it worked.
2: To his clients, he's the greatest.
3: What is it they call you? Mr. Rock and Roll Detective?
2: To everyone else, he's just a dick.
4: I'm sorry that I made you clean the toilets and the bathtubs. I mean, who did all the work in bed?
2: Featuring Priscilla Presley, Sheila E., Tone Loke, and Wayne Newton. Yes, Wayne Newton.
5: I dedicated my life to making sure that this industry is so disgusting that we'd have to self-destruct. I even spit in the punch bowl.
1: Okay, I can see where the previous caller got Naked Gun from with Priscilla Presley.
0: Hmm.
1: And now, I don't know if I'm shoulders for anyone else, if I'm right or not, but the star of the film was Jack Black. Whether I'm right or not on that.
0: I don't think so.
1: Not. And in that case, I will...
0: graciously retire.
1: Until
0: we speak again, Trevor.
1: Thank you, Libby.
0: Thank you so much for calling in. Oh, I think this is a tricky one. I think you were lulled into a sense of, you know, oh, this is going to be easy. Grace Knight was easy. Life of Brian was easy. And all of a sudden, whack, a wet fish across the chops, a big long trailer that's slightly more niche, 1990, excellent year, I have to say, but a trickier question. Justin, here we go. Let's see if you know. Justin, good evening to you.
6: Hey, how are you, Libby? I celebrated my birthday yesterday.
0: Oh, yeah. Did you really?
6: Yeah, I had a few drinks and, yeah, watched a few movies, but I was only 3 years old when this movie came out.
0: Oh, yeah? You were born in 1987?
6: Yes.
0: Which makes you how old now?
6: 39.
0: Right. We're doing the maths as we speak. I'm 39 as well. It's a great age.
6: Yeah, but if you turn the age around of what you are, you're actually a lot older. So we're both 93 years old.
0: That's only if we're age dyslexic.
6: Yeah.
0: Do you know it?
6: I'm thinking if it was Jack Black, it was The School of Rock.
0: No one said it was Jack Black. You've been, Trevor led you up the garden path with that.
6: Yeah, well, I'm still going to stick with The School of Rock.
0: Oh, well, this is going to be a very short phone call. I'd been promised something much longer and, you know, circuitous, but it's just short and sweet and it's not School of Rock.
6: All right. Thank you, Libby.
0: Sorry, Justin. Have a good night.
6: You too.
0: Oh, he said you too. And then I fade that down and then I go here and then look. Oopsie. Is that Kim? Have I gotcha?
7: It is indeed, Libby.
0: I did not expect that voice. I was expecting a woman to say, yes, it is, Libby. And then look what happened.
7: Well, I tell you what, I'm spelled K-I-M.
0: Yes.
7: And I had it first. Before even Kim Novak had it.
0: You had it first.
7: I had it first.
0: Oh, well, good
7: on you. Like in 1948.
0: Oh, goodness.
7: And I was named after Kim the Jungle Boy in Rudyard Kipling's book.
0: Beautiful. Does that make you the silent generation, even though you're speaking quite clearly?

0: Silent generation.
1: Yeah, my parents are they're in the silent generation. That's what they call them. And then I don't know.
0: You mean the boomers?
1: You, or are you a boomer?
0: Well, 48, yes.
1: Top end of the
0: After the
1: boomers.
0: war.
1: Yeah. And then they went on and on and on and on. And then a few of us X's snuck in, and then the millennials decided to take over. Is that right?
0: Yes.
1: Do you know the
0: We were
1: answer?
0: pushed into the background.
1: Yeah. Do you know the answer to this question where I played that trailer? And do you know the film?
0: No, I have no idea whatsoever. No, and I have no idea. I don't think I ever saw the film.
1: Don't think you ever saw it.
0: No, so I'd like to, without any more deliberation, I'll have to say good night, Libby.
1: All right. Okay. But lovely to meet you, Kim, with a
0: And you.
1: pre-Kim Novak Kim.
0: Right. Thank you.
1: All
0: Thank
1: righty.
0: you.
1: Bye-bye.
0: Right. Bye now.
1: Well, this seems to be a tricky one, but I'm feeling good about Dan because Dan's in Adelaide, and let's face it, Adelaide people have got kind of eclectic minds, cultured minds. They know this kind of cultured highbrow movie. Dan?
2: G'day. Yeah. Was that the comedian Andrew Dice Clay with Ford Fairlane in the Rock and Roll Detectives?
1: Well,
2: He
1: there you go, Andrew Dice Clay and the Adventures of Ford Fairlane. You have got that correct.
2: Woohoo.
1: Don't faint. Come back to me. He was quite out there for a while, Andrew Dice Clay.
2: He was a very bad influence on me as a young man.
1: Yeah, I think he was on me as well. He was because he was I'm trying to think of the word because I don't like using the word crass because that implies it wasn't smart. He was sort of Lenny Brucey, wasn't he?
2: He was. He
1: He was
2: walked
1: smart.
2: the line between appropriate, inappropriate,
1: Oh, that's
2: and
1: better.
2: was kind of cool.
1: Yeah,
2: Yeah.
1: kind of cool. Are you ready for the next question? Which Australian singer-songwriter, known for hits including "I'm Gonna Swing from the Chandelier," you know that one, and another one,
2: Nope.
1: "Cheap," you don't know, you didn't recognise it, I didn't give you a good enough clue. "Chandelier" and "Cheap Thrills." She often conceals her face beneath oversized wigs, and I happen to think she might be from Adelaide, actually. Who is she? She sang and wrote "Chandelier" and "Cheap Thrills."
2: I'm drawing a complete blank, sorry.
1: Really?
2: I might have to pass on to a better person. Thank you.
1: Not a better person, another person. Do you know the song "Chandelier"?
2: Not by the title. No.
1: Yeah, you do. Goes,

0: why you couldn't tell from me singing it, but, you know, that's who she is. Do you know who it is?
1: No, I know the song. It's fantastic, but I can't find a name.
0: Oh, well, I'm going to have to say bye-bye then. I'm very sorry.
1: Bye-bye.
0: Bye-bye.
1: Thank you.
0: Let's see if Brett knows. Hey, Brett.
2: Yeah, how you go?
0: Yeah, I'm okay, thank you.
3: Fantastic.
0: Oh, you've got the radio on in the background. You'll have to turn that down or off because otherwise you'll...
2: Yeah, it's fine.
0: You'll have vertigo.
2: Yeah, no worries.
0: Do you know what? Who sings that song? Who is the Australian...
2: Yeah, it's Sia.
0: It is Sia, correct. Okay, I've got another question for you.
2: Yeah.
0: You ready? I'm just going to get ready for you. Which TV show that aired

0: been on.
1: Oh.
0: Yes, I know. And then apparently I read the book, John Farnham's book, and apparently he got told off pretty much on that concert by Lionel Richie, pretty much because he got booed. So, and we booed, yeah, because he was brilliant. He was absolutely brilliant, and everyone left when poor old Lionel Richie got on stage.
1: He upstaged him.
0: Yeah.

0: Are there any winners in the cost of living crisis? What's causing the algal bloom?
1: Questions. They've never been more important. So the one thing we'll never question is our duty to keep asking. ABC News. Keep asking.

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2: Oh, that sounds like the right phone number. I do apologise. I gave the Victorian phone number. I'm sorry. 1 800 800 222 is the number. 1 300 800

0: I would, to tell you the truth, Libby, but how you go? Like, I love your show. I think it's terrific.
1: Yeah, it's gone a bit bonkers.
0: Oh, it's like the love child of Mad Max and Fallout.
1: Have I driven it off the road?
0: I beg your pardon.
1: Have I driven it off the road?
0: No, not at all. I'm at my halfway point.
1: Where are you going?
0: Oh, I'm just unloading.
1: What have you got?
0: Oh, God. I deliver a heap of bread. Like, I've got this huge trailer full of bread, and I come to a distribution centre where it's just a big shed or a big warehouse, and I unload half a truck.
1: And then
0: I've already done half a truck.
1: And then what happens?
0: Then other trucks, little trucks, come and they take it off to the supermarkets.
1: Oh, that's fantastic. I wondered how the bread got to the supermarkets. You do it. So you're the daddy bread.
0: Yeah. Oh, goodness gracious.
1: And you have to unpack it all yourself.
0: No, I don't unpack it. No, it's on, like, trolleys, you know.
1: Yeah.
0: But it's all stacked up and you'll get it to the tail loader and then down the tail loader and off it comes. And then I pick up all the waste and all the empties and wheel them back onto the truck and lock it all down. And then back on the motorway.
1: Do you have any, like, olive and chili bread on there, or is it just sort of white?
0: No. This is major, big. Yeah, no. It's none of that good stuff. This is big.
1: Loaves.
0: Big other mob. Yeah.
1: It's for Vegemite sandwiches.
0: Yeah. The stuff that's soft like a new Chucks, you know? Yeah. Anyway, I like that olive stuff and I'm a big fan of the sourdough.
1: Yeah, me too.
0: Personally, you know? Anyway, so, your phone numbers, I picked up on your phone numbers. I thought, she's doing a hybrid here. That's excellent.
1: Oh, I'm sorry.
0: No, it was a bit like a liger. You know, like lions and tigers, they're called ligers or tigons. Anyway.
1: You know. I am an ABC. I did start at ABC Sydney and then Radio Sydney and then went to Radio Melbourne and Victoria. And I'm sorry, it's just embedded in my head, but. Have you, just out of interest, have you been watching any of the footy or not, any of the football?
0: Oh, look, I really only get to watch sort of television once a week, to tell you the truth. By the time I'm finished, you know, I'll go do my thing in the morning and then go eat clean, prepare myself and then sleep. And so, no, but I've got to tell you, you've piqued my interest. I've actually got to get on and look up this Erland Harling fella.
1: Oh, you've must.
0: And the Viking Row, it sounds... I don't know. Interesting at the least.
1: Have you got social media?
0: I do have social media.
1: So pop it in. Go onto Insta and pop it in and just put in Erling, E-R-L-I-N-G, Viking Row, and have a look at it. It's truly extraordinary to see a stadium of 80,000 people go.
0: Yeah, that little sound grab you had before, that was awesome, wasn't it?
1: Yeah.
0: You know? Yeah. I mean, I used to get excited. I'm not a cricket fan. Like, I used to play cricket and stuff, but I used to get excited when you'd see the Richie Benos getting around.
1: Oh, the crowds of Richie Benos were fantastic.
0: I was going out with a girl whose son used to do it, and they loved it, you know?
1: Greta actually synthesised what I was trying to get out of my head, which was, when have you been part of, like, a crowd movement or a crowd chant or a crowd thing, but the crowd, Richie Benos, that group was extraordinary.
0: Oh, weren't they?
1: Yeah, and
0: it stopped. I said, but there's other mobs now too, isn't there? Isn't there a group of them we get around for the tennis as well or something?
1: I don't know, but someone will ring and I'm going to give the right phone number. This is what we really wanted to talk about, whether or not you've been part of a group chant or a crowd movement like that. 1-300-800-222 is the correct phone.
0: Oh, look at you go.
1: Yes.
0: That's awesome. Well done.
1: You've helped me, you see. Out of failure, one learns.
0: Yeah, there you go. Yeah.
1: All right.
0: I've never really been part of a group charity. Look, years ago when my youngest was, she did the Kokoda thing.
1: Oh, yeah.
0: The Kokoda.
1: Yeah.
0: And then, you know, so we did a heap of fundraising and, sausage sizzles. Did a sausage sizzle at a big blue stationary shop car park one time. And, I used to remind people that sausages were good for them and stuff. You know, because veganism was starting to

0: I tried to talk to you last weekend. I ended up halfway up a gum tree.
1: On Sunday morning, they ring from anywhere.
2: What were you doing up the tree, Jim?
0: Trying to talk to you. But what? The only way I can get mobile reception.
2: Oh, I see. Oh, how far up the tree were you?
0: Oh, probably 30 foot.
2: Are you?
0: I got sick of waiting. I mean, how much can a koala bear?
2: Exactly.
3: We've been across the Gun Barrel all the way to West Australia and across the bottom and up the middle, and now we've come up the east coast up as far as Hunsan Bay, and we're about 14 kilometres from the tip of Cape York. So, seeing you always when you're at home, you go to the tip on a Sunday. We thought we'd go up there today.

I turned up the studio this morning and there was someone in here. Oh, talk about shock. We're all standing, we were standing and outside just like chooks are when you've moved the chook house and they don't know where the chook house is because they go back to where the chook house was. And the chook house is not there because remember the bloke rang that morning, Kel, and said he had 2,000 chooks all cackling in a certain spot because while they went out foraging during the day, he took the chook house and said, oh, we'll move it over there because

0: Oh, it's lovely. Lovely, restful music. Suzanne's in Canterbury. That's in Melbourne. Morning, Suzanne.
1: Good morning. When you were talking about taipans earlier, I just brought back a memory that I hadn't thought of for a long time, back to 1956.
0: It can't be a good memory if it's about a taipan.
1: Well, it was just interesting because I was nine. Mm. My parents took me out of school for a couple of weeks to go up to Queensland, and we were in a DC-3 and came down on Proserpine Airport, which was just a tin shack pretty much in those days. And apparently the plane ran over a taipan that was on the airstrip, and it wound itself around the fuselage underneath. And nobody could get it off because it was still alive and it was having a go at anyone who came anywhere nearby.
0: Oh, yeah.
1: And so we were stuck there for 3 or 4 hours until they could get someone who could shoot it, which was the only way they could get it off.
0: Oh, dear. Yeah.
1: And it was fascinating. Mm. But I was also thinking on the same trip we flew on to Townsville, and the Olympic team, the swimming team, Faith Leach and John and Elsa Conrad and Dawn Fraser.
0: Oh,
1: they
0: Dawny.
1: Were all
0: morning, Dawny.
1: They were just practicing in the normal pool, in the Townsend pool, Townsville pool.
0: Yes.
1: So we were swimming along one side, and then they just had a rope up, so saying, you know, don't go over there because those ones are practicing.